0: He definitely doesn't want to take the day. He feels that, I know, speaking for him, I think I know he feels that he needs to post and be in the lineup. And if he's upright, he should play. I respect that. But if he's, you know, feeling the way that visibly looks, then really not helping anyone. So that's the conversation that I'll have with him.
1: The Phillies and Diamondbacks played the final game of their series, and it was scoreless until James McCann came to the plate in the bottom of the eighth inning.
2: Top of the lineup that Bolden faced. McCann with a drive, and the Diamondbacks have the game's first run. Painter out of the game, and one pitch into the Phillies' bullpen. It's 1-0 Diamondbacks.
1: At the end of the day, Arizona led the Padres by a half game in the race for the sixth and final NL playoff spot. And we've got 3.5 weeks to go. And Taylor's Orioles were poised to close out a win in Colorado. Baltimore got lucky when the bounce of a ball prompted a ground rule double, saving the tying run, maintaining the Orioles' lead in that moment. Two outs in the 11th inning. But then this happened.
3: Sullivan lines it to left. Get down. It will. Here comes Amador. Roberts throw off line. Sullivan has won it.
1: At the end of play on Wednesday, Texas and Baltimore and Toronto were all 1.5 games behind Cleveland in the race for the third wild card in the American League. We'll find out later how Taylor is feeling about that Orioles loss and about how what he sees for Baltimore ahead. Before that, however, Murderers Row, Paul Hembekides, Sarah Langs, Todd Radom. Let's get to it. Hembo is Paul Hembekides, content producer on the show Get Up and a guest here every week on the podcast. Hembo, how are you?
4: I'm doing well, buddy. Summer's over, man. Once we hit Labor Day, we're sprinting to that finish line. It's been an exciting pennant race, of course. It's only going to get more exciting. That humidity's going to clear. The air's going to cool. I'll look forward to talking some October baseball with you in no time.
1: So I'm hitting you with this cold, and I feel bad if, because I don't mean to make you feel bad, but did you get a chance to listen to Chipper Jones talking about Game 5 of the National League Championship Series, the Eric Gregg game, in a podcast that we taped on Wednesday? That was so much fun. To have that conversation, because I'd never really had, and to get his perspective on what I think, because what happened is after that game, after the Eric Gregg game, where his strike zone was so bizarre that, and he said, you know, this is my strike zone. And I was looking back at the story I wrote for the New York Times about it. And he's asked the question in the post game press conference, well, isn't there a rule book strike zone? Has that changed at all? He said, no. Like that game led to so much conversation in baseball, like about the standardization of the strike zone.
4: I mean, there's no question about it. It is one of the most famous or infamous clips that you'll see online every time it circulates. I have to watch each and every one of those backwards K's because every time it's as fascinating to me as the last time. But it also needs to be said, Buster, that he's far from the only umpire that would expand off the black by a ball or two or three. When you watch the Little League World Series now, those guys expand the zone the way that they used to expand the zone. You watching old clips of Sandy Koufax and Bob Gibson and pitchers of yesteryear, you often see that same thing. It's not until recently where the standardized strike zone became standardized. Can you imagine how difficult it would be to hit against these guys with this kind of stuff today? If you were going to get a ball or two or three off the black, God forbid. I think we've come a long way, of course, but that is one of the most legendary ump shows of all time.
1: Well, if you haven't heard it, I encourage you to. Chipper was great. And, as Taylor noted when we were done, like, man, he is fired up. Like, this is 30 years ago, and he's still fired up about that game. All right. Shohei Ohtani is hurting physically. Dave Roberts addressed this after the Dodgers game on Wednesday night, basically said, in so many words, we need to get him right physically, which means to me, Hembo, they got to shut him down as a pitcher. And I think this relationship has been driven by Shohei. I think in this case, the Dodgers need to go to him and say, we know you love pitching, but for what we need right now, there's no question about it. That has to be the priority, being in the lineup every day the best you can be.
4: I think that's right, because their lineup desperately needs him to be optimized. As you well know, Buster, this is a group that, at least since the All-Star break, is largely underperforming. There's a bunch of really old hitters in the team, and those guys don't get better as they go. I mean, Freddie Freeman just hit his first homer in 2 months. We know Mookie Betts has had a slow season. Kyle Tucker still really hasn't gotten off the schneid. Their catching situation is kind of abysmal. Their center field situation right now is challenging because of the Pajes injury. Like, they have all sorts of reasons why they need to optimize their lineup. Even if Shohei Ohtani were still pitching, and even theoretically still pitching well, that should still be their priority. Now, they obviously, you wouldn't say saw this coming, but at least had some insurance for this when they traded for Tarek Skubal at the trade deadline, perhaps knowing that this day would come. But ultimately, I do think that you are exactly right. The question I have is, if Ohtani and his camp eventually decide that he's back to 100%, what input is he going to have in his usage? Because from conversations that you and I have had in the past, I mean, he certainly has his thumb on that scale, and it's well within his right. But if the Dodgers want something and he wants something else, those are the conversations that I'd really like to hear behind closed doors.
1: Yeah, and I am curious to see, and this, and I don't know which reporter asked Dave the question, but tip of the cap to that person, asked if the outfield was on the table for Shohei Ohtani. Because certainly what you could do is, if he does want to pitch, then I think probably transitioning him into an outfield spot is going to be easier by the rules as it goes along. So I'm going to be really curious to see how they handle this. But yeah, the number one thing is they have to make sure that he's right offensively. The Dodgers ranking in the bottom third in runs scored among all 30 teams since the All-Star break. Since you and I talked last, we got the announcement from Major League Baseball. The Angels are being sold to Stan Kroenke for a price of $4 billion. And I, you know, can continually ask the question about, you know, what does this mean for the Angels? And I'm like, whatever it is, it's better.
4: Whatever it is, it's better. I mean, you and I literally had a conversation last week in which I discussed Mike Trout in the same vein as Walter Johnson and Ernie Banks as the poster children, if you will, of a victim of circumstance superstars. And I didn't think that Mike Trout would outlast Artie Moreno, but here we are. And you're 100% right in that it is an objective good, basically regardless, not to mention the fact that he has had enormous success with a number of other organizations across sports. I mean, he just very clearly is really good at this. And, you know, the sort of conversation that I like to have, or the point that I like making when it comes to owning sports teams, is you have done so, or you've become an owner, because you are wildly successful in something that has nothing to do with sports. These are non-transferable skills. In Stan's case, he's obviously been able to leverage his genius and make a lot of money and win a lot of games. In Artie Moreno's case, the very opposite occurred. And so I think the Angels are going to be viewed as a very attractive, palatable option for staff, for intelligence, for analytics types people. Because what they're going to do now is build the infrastructure. I'm not so sure that you're going to see on the player side this manifest in a positive way for another, say, 2 or 3 years. But Buster, if I'm a front office type, if I'm a manager, if I'm a coach, those are the kinds of people that you'll see them start to build infrastructurally and attract the most attractive people available in that line of work. So those are going to be things that I'm watching in the short term. And also, to what extent is he going to continue to invest in payroll? Because we know that's a massive market and a potential huge opportunity for another team to re-enter the free agent fray, which they've been away from in recent years.
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7: 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That's why we hand batter every chicken finger, mix every cane sauce, butter every Texas toast, stir every

0: part of the plate, and with the over shift, Christian Moore up the middle, wide open real estate on that right side, and he just punches it through.
1: And they're going to bring in a pinch runner. So over there is Pinckney, who we saw, they just recently recalled him from the minors. Bibas is the batter. Here's the pitch. And that is a swing and a foul tip for strike one. No balls and one strike to count. And here's the next pitch, and that one misses outside. Here's the delivery, and that is a little bit high. Two balls and one strike. Here's the pitch, and a chase and a miss. So the count now 2-2. The Angels will go into the ninth inning hoping it's just a one-run deficit. And when the Angels have trailed this season after eight innings, the Angels are 1-68.
0: So you're telling me we got a chance?
1: No doubt. I'm not going to tell you how good a chance it is, but... There is a chance.
0: I think you just said that the chances are limited, but heck.
1: 3-2 is the count. It does look like the Nationals will have a new reliever in for the ninth inning. They've had some action in the bullpen. There's a swing and a miss at a 3-2 sweeper, and a good job today by the lefty Blake Wyman, the rookie, as he ends up pitching a second straight scoreless inning. So we'll see if the Angels can do something in the top of the ninth. That's where we're headed. It's 4-3 Washington on Angels Radio, also available on the Angels Radio app.
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0: this series, and that was in last night's ball game, the first pitch, and that one misses ball one. It's one ball, no strikes. Batter for the Angels is Peraza. And here's the pitch, and that is a curveball in there for a called strike. As Dion works in this ball game, he has a new catcher for the Nationals behind the plate, and that is Harry Ford. He was their starting catcher last night. Actually had to leave the ball game last night. They were concerned about some injury problems with him last night. Had some left hand and wrist discomfort, but he's out there now catching here in the ninth. 2-1 pitch missed. The count's three balls and one strike.
1: And this is Dion's first year in the big leagues. He does not have a major league save.
0: Here's one that's fouled off on the left side. They got him from the Guardians, and that was at the trading deadline. This is just his 13th. I'll make it his 22nd appearance. He has a 1-2 record, no saves, 3.79 ERA. Here's the pitch, and that's fouled off on the right side. It's going to get back and out of play.
1: He pitched in game one of the series, came in the seventh inning, had a clean seventh.
0: Had a strikeout in that ball game last night. And here's the next pitch, and this is hit foul on the left side. So the count remains 3-2. This ninth inning, Angels down 4-3. It's being presented by Bullet Frontier Whiskey.
1: He threw eight pitches last night.
0: Here's the pitch, 3-2 delivery, and that is a curveball, and that one missed high. So the Angels have the leadoff man on.
1: And one thing with the Nationals also, that ball was close to being a strike, and they do not have any challenges left.
0: Right. Dion replaces Lord, who last inning gave up that two-run homer to Grissom, also the RBI pinch hit double to Meckler. And here is Guzman at the plate. He swings to that one and chops it foul.
1: And the Nationals did not think that Guzman would be bunting here. Third baseman House is back.
0: Here's the 0-1 pitch, and this is lying down the left side, and that's a fair ball. It's going to bounce around down in the corner. Just getting to the ball is Lyle, heading for home and coming in and tying up the ball game is the base runner Peraza. He scores all the way from first base. Angels have tied this game up at four, and the Nationals' bullpen problems continue here today.
1: This is a changeup. It is up. Guzman gets it and just flicks it down in that left field corner. Really good jump by Peraza, scoring all the way from first base to tie this game up at four.
0: So the key thing was getting Alvarez out of the game, and that happened after he completed the seventh inning, and the Angels have tacked on four runs against their bullpen in one official inning so far. No outs here in the ninth.
1: Yeah, boy, Alvarez, he went six shutout innings.
0: One-hit baseball.
1: One-hit baseball, exactly. Seven shutout innings, I should say, of one-hit baseball. And no decision.
0: At the plate now is Kyren Parris. He's had a quiet day, walking two strikeouts.
1: How many times have we seen a leadoff walk come back and get you?
0: Yep.
1: And Peraza, nice job of getting that walk.
0: And Angels have had 8 walks in this game. Here's one. It's bounced back to the mound. It's stopped by Dion, and his throw to first base in time. He was able to keep the runner Guzman at second, so no advancement on that comebacker. And there's one away here in the top of the ninth. Ben Joyce is up in the Angels bullpen, so he figures to be coming in. Ballesteros will be the batter. He came in and led off last inning as a pinch hitter. He was batting for Heinemann and struck out. And here he is batting in the ninth inning now and swings at that one, fouls it off on the left side. No balls and one strike. The 39th blown save of the season for the Washington Nationals. And that is a major league record. Here's the pitch. And that one, it's fouled back behind the plate. Counts no balls and two strikes.
1: Ballesteros is actually hitting better against lefties. A 250 average against lefties, 211 against righties. Angels have the go-ahead run at second base.
0: And 2 is the count. Here's the next delivery, and that's fouled back behind the plate.
1: Interesting that the Angels did not have Paris up there bunting, trying to get that lead runner to third base with just one out.
0: Here's the pitch, and that one is low. It skips away from the catcher, and easily advancing over to third base will be Guzman. So that's the go-ahead run over there at third with one out.
1: Yeah, didn't need it. This is a changeup buried in the dirt. Easy 90 feet right there for Guzman. Now the Nationals bring the infield in.
0: Counts 1-2 here on Ballesteros. Dion is ready, and the next pitch. And this is lifted high in the air. It looks like it's deep enough in left field. Under to make the catch is Lyle. Breaking for the plate is Guzman. The throw way late. He will score. And the Angels have taking a lead here in the ninth inning, 5-4.
1: Great at-bat by Ballesteros again. It has done a nice job against lefties. Keeps that front shoulder in, takes his fastball, and drives it out to left field. Plenty deep enough to score Guzman. And sure enough, that wild pitch factored into it. They get the runner at third base. Angels take a 5-4 lead on just 4 hits.
0: And that is also going to be a knockout blow here against the lefty reliever, Will Dion. We'll see who comes in next. Angels have the lead here in the ninth, 5-4. We'll take a break. Be back with more Angels baseball on Angels Radio, also available on the Angels Radio app.
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0: Jack Sinclair is the new pitcher, and he hasn't been with them that long this season. He was in AAA earlier this year, and he is a right-hander. Zach Neto is the batter, and he chases and misses that one for strike one. No balls and one strike.
1: Yeah, this is Sinclair's fourth major league game here.
0: Worked three innings so far. He has not allowed any earned runs. Here's the pitch, and that's fouled off by Neto, and the count jumps to no balls and two strikes. Neto, part of the power of the lineup presented by Just Ingredients, Real Food, Better Health. As far as our Angels replay, that's presented by Coca-Cola, refreshment for the Halos. And here's Neto with a little check swing, a tapper out in front of the mound, fielded by Sinclair. He'll underhand the toss to the first baseman, Chaparro, and that is how the inning will end. It ends on the comebacker, but the Angels get a pair, and that's part of our Angels replay. The two runs here giving the Angels the lead in the ninth. We go to the bottom of the ninth, and Joyce will be coming in looking to close it for the Angels. It's 5-4 Halos on Angels Radio, also available on the Angels Radio app.
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0: So we'll see if the Angels can hold on. Need three outs here to wrap things up in the bottom of the ninth inning. Ben Joyce is the new pitcher, and the first pitch, and that is a pitch right there that is in there for a called strike. Jose Tena is the pinch hitter here. Swings from the left side and fouls that one back behind the plate. Angels also have Josh Lowe in the ballgame now, taking over in right field, replacing Kyron Paris. There's the next pitch. That one misses Lowe. So Tena, as he pinch hits here, he is batting for Jacob Young. Here's the next pitch, and that one's outside. Two balls and two strikes.
1: Ben Joyce picked up his fourth save of the season on this road trip against the Red Sox.
0: There's a pitch here. Tena checking on that one, and on the appeal, they say he did.
1: Yeah, once again, we just saw that leadoff walk come back and haunt the Nationals, and Ben Joyce ahead in the count 0-2, now 3-2.
0: Here comes the 3-2 pitch, and that's chased and fouled off third base side. Tena is hitting .227, 7 homers, 23 runs batted in. Just 2 for his last 15 at the plate, and he's going to draw a walk. That 3-2 sinker was low. So the leadoff walk gets things going for the Nationals, and now they have the top of the batting order coming up. James Wood will be the next batter. Blake Wyman is the pitcher of record in this game for the Angels. He gave the Angels a couple of shutout innings the last two innings. Didn't walk any, struck out a batter. First pitch on Wood, that's in there for a called strike.
1: The fastball there at 102. Tena's got a real big lead over at first base.
0: Joyce ready, next pitch. And boy, that one was called a ball. Looked like it was in there, but no challenge by the Angels. The Angels still have two challenges at their disposal here.
1: And it's so hard. Ballesteros was set up off the outside corner to reach all the way across. Tough for him to decide whether that was a strike.
0: Next pitch, that's outside. It's two balls and a strike. Joyce, a pretty quick worker, ready to come in. And here's the 2-1. That's nowhere close. It's now three balls and one strike. Ben Joyce, four saves, one blown save. This is his 13th appearance. 0-2 record, 3.18 ERA. Vaughn Grissom just going out there to the mound. And now the other Angel infielders are going to join in. A little players meeting going on. And now we see Tim Levesque, the Angels' interim pitching coach, out there as well.
1: Yeah, this is a good time for the meeting. Obviously, you walk the leadoff guy, and now you fall behind James Wood, who can do damage real quick. And this is, he's going to sit that, well, Ben Joyce, you're going to sit, hunt fastball anyway, but 3-1 count. You're hunting it in a very small spot.
0: Here's the 3-1 pitch, and that's a pitch that's on the outside corner. That's a called strike. The 3-2, and that's a pitch that he fouls back out of play. Still three balls, two strikes. Next pitch will be the seventh in this matchup.
1: Yeah, you can see Ben Joyce was talking to himself before that last pitch. He's doing it again. I'm sure he's telling himself just to the glove.
0: Here's the delivery, and that's a called third strike. Runner goes for second, and the throw gets away. It's going to roll in the shallow center, so Tenna ends up at third base. So a strikeout on James Wood, but now they have the tying run over there at third with only one out here in the bottom of the ninth.
1: This throw from Ballesteros, not a good one at all. It's on the wrong side of the bag, and behind Neto, he tries to knock it down, can't do it. Shoots into center field. Tenna easily just gets up and goes to third base. Now the Angels have to bring the infield in.
0: And Tenna, who just got that stolen base as the pitch misses ball one. It's one ball, no strikes. That's his fifth stolen base this season for the Nationals. Batter here is Chaparro, and the pitch lifts one into left center. That's going to drop in, and that is going to tie up the ball game. So the Nationals get an RBI hit here in the bottom of the ninth, and the Angels' lead didn't last that long at all. And now, with one out, they have the potential winning run at first base.
1: Yeah, the two teams that have had the most trouble closing games out, both just hand it right back to each other. Angels able to score two to take that 5-4 lead, and Ben Joyce walks the leadoff guy, and he comes around to score.
0: So here is Cruz at the plate. He grounds one foul over on the third base side. After you fight back the way the Angels did with the three in the eighth, the two in the ninth to take the lead, and now the lead has disappeared here in the bottom of the ninth. Here's the 0-1 pitch. That's chopped foul over on the left side.
1: And that is the 12th time this year the Angels, when leading after eight, have not been able to get it done.
0: As hard as Ben Joyce throws, and as imposing as he is on the mound, he has not proven himself as a major league closer.
1: No.
0: And here's the pitch. That's outside, and the count is 1-2.
1: Hey, it's difficult. The last three outs are very hard to get.
0: Yeah.
1: And just, again, like you said, because you throw hard, there's still...
0: Here's the pitch. This is lifted high in the air. This ball's well hit out into center field. And jumping up and making the catch is Mike Trout. I think he robbed him of a homer. Trout got up to the wall. He jumped up. Looked like the glove was over the wall. In any case, it's out number two. And that could have been the end of the ball game there.
1: Trout times everything absolutely perfect right in front of the 402 sign. And I'm with you. I think this ball leaves. If he doesn't get back to this spot, I think this goes over for a walk-off.
0: So now two are gone. The winning run at first base. Abrams is the batter.
1: Wow.
0: Abrams has had a two-hit game for the second straight day in our nation's capital. Here's the 1-0, swings at it, and fouls that one off on the left side. That's going to get back and out of play. Five is the score. Angels just hoping it gets to extra innings. Here's the next pitch. And this is lifted high in the air. This is well hit, but it's going to be caught by Lowe at the rim of the track. That was a liner. That ball was 111 miles per hour off the bat of Abrams, but he is retired, and we will go to the 10th. We're tied at five. 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
0: First batter up for the Angels is Mike Trout. The runner placed at second base is Zach Neto. Top of the 10th, 5-5 the score. Sinclair is back out. He got the final out in the ninth inning against the Angels and misses with the next pitch here on Trout. The count goes to 2 balls and no strikes.
1: Nationals 7-5 in extra innings. Angels 4-13 in extra frames.
0: Here's the pitch, and there's a swing and a miss by Trout. The Nationals have completely changed up their outfield configuration here in this 10th inning. Here's the pitch, and Trout takes that one inside, and they say he was holding on the appeal. Jose Tena is now playing left field. Here's the 3-1 on Trout, and that pitch is inside, and Mike Trout has a leadoff walk. Second time that he's walked in this ballgame, and they've both come in his last two at-bats. The new right fielder switching from left to right is Dalen Lyle. And in center field for them now is Dylan Cruz. So that's the way things look right now defensively in that outfield for the Nationals. Batter for the Angels is Meckler. He had a big pinch hit double for the Angels. That was in the eighth inning. His only time up. Now batting for the second time in the game. And boy, the Angels looked like they were pretty much dead going into the top of the eighth inning. The Angels had one hit and no runs through seven. But then that's when in the eighth inning the Nationals started to go to the bullpen. And that's how the Angels have able to come back in this game. Five runs against their bullpen. Here's the pitch. That's lifted in the air down the left side, and that's a foul ball out of the reach of 10 of the left fielder. It's 0-2 on Meckler.
1: Yeah, you look at that eighth inning. It all started with a two-out walk to Mike Trout. And then Wade Meckler splits the gap. puts the Angels on the board, and then Von Grissom, big two-run blast. So, boy, the late-inning walks are just, they will haunt you every time.
0: Here's the 0-2, and did Meckler go after that one? He checks the swing. They say he was holding. So the count, one ball, two strikes. The Angels this season in extra inning games, 4-13, and the Angels have lost all five extra inning games they've played on the road this year. Here's the pitch. This is chopped on the right side to flip the second one. Relay to first, not in time. So Meckler hustling up that first base side, avoids being doubled up. That'll just go down as a fielder's choice. And now the Angels have them at the corners.
1: And they had every eye over there on that Washington Nationals dugout to see whether they were going to challenge it or not. And sure enough, Meckler just beats the return throw.
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6: Where Angels baseball lives.
0: So the next batter for the Angels now, it's going to be Von Grissom. And he had the big two-run homer for the Angels in that top of the eighth inning to cut the deficit to a run.
1: And again, I thought Wade Meckler would be bunting all day long.
0: Here's the pitch, and this is a little bouncer foul over on the first base side.
1: You've got to try to put two runs on the board. When you're the visiting team, you want two runs. You had first and second, nobody out. You bunt them over. Now that sets up your opportunity. Again, fly ball gives you the one run, but a base hit will put two on the board. Angels elect to have Meckler swing away.
0: Nationals this year 7-5 in extra inning games. Here's the 0-1 pitch. That's outside. And so the count, one ball, one strike. A lot of pressure here on Sinclair. This is just his fourth ever major league game, and he's trying to keep the Angels off the board here in extra innings. Pitch, miss, ball two. It's two balls and one strike.
1: And we've always talked about it. There's a reason they put that ghost runner out at second base. Not very often where that run doesn't come around to get you.
0: Here's the next pitch. It's way outside, and now it's 3-1 on Grissom. Angels have only four hits but five runs. We're in the 10th. The Nationals, five runs on 11 hits. Washington was leading this game all the way until the Angels put the two on the board in the top of the ninth to take what turned out to be a brief lead, and now we're in extra innings tied at five. Here's the 3-1 pitch. Check swing. That's fouled off by Grissom.
1: Grissom's upset with himself going after that last sweeper. This one looks like it's off the plate.
0: Yeah. The last three pitches had been balls, and that probably would have been ball four, but he fouled it off. Pitch six in this at-bat, 3-2 delivery, and he is out looking and then breaking for second and getting there without a throw will be the base runner Meckler. So he steals second, but Grissom takes a called third strike. And that was a fastball that caught the lower quadrant of the strike zone on the outside corner. Now the Angels need a two-out hit, and the batter will be Christian Moore. Yeah. And now as Meckler ran over to have a chat with Keith Johnson, the Angels' third base coach. Not sure what was going on there.
1: Yeah, I'm with you. Not quite sure what that was all about. I had a quick meeting with Neto and Meckler over there by that third base back.
0: See if Moore can come through. He's 0 for 3 with a walk today. And here's the pitch. That's fouled off on the right side. Christian Moore had a two-hit game last night and drove in a couple of runs, and his two hits were in his final two times up in the late innings last night. He doubled in a run in the ninth and had an RBI single in the seventh. Counts 0-1. Here's the next pitch. Swings at it and fouls it off.
1: Yeah, he just missed a game-tying home run last night in the ninth inning. Less than a foot.
0: So two outs, two on, two strikes, 5-5 in the 10th, the pitch. He reached the one, grounds one on the left side. It's stopped by the third baseman. The throw is in time. A nice stretch over there by Chaparro, the first baseman, and that is how the inning is going to end. We'll see if the Angels challenge this call over at first base. We're going to hold on here for a moment, and it looks like no challenge. So the inning ends on the 5-3 ground out, and the Angels fail to score here in the top of the 10th. Bottom of the inning coming up. We're tied at 5 in Washington, D.C. on Angels Radio, also available on the Angels Radio app.
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0: Jose Fermin is the new pitcher for the Angels. Runner placed at second, and the first batter is House, who pops a ball up high into shallow center. And coming in is Mike Trout to make the catch on that one. So that's out number one on one pitch here to start things off in the bottom of the 10th. Abrams is the runner at second. And now with one away, Dylan Lyle will be the next batter.
1: You've got to pay attention to Abrams at second base. 28 stolen bases this year. And they're going to intentionally walk Lyle to get the force in play.
0: So that'll put runners at first and second.
1: Yeah, getting that first out is massive, and you don't move the runner up. Certainly as the home team.
0: The batter now is going to be Harry Ford. So his first time up in the ball game, he was their starting catcher in last night's ball game. Was 0 for 2 in that game last night, although he had a walk. Here's the pitch. The first one, that's taken ball one. It's one ball, no strikes.
1: This is where for me, and again, trust that power sinker. Get that down. have Ford beat it into the ground. Hopefully get a double play, get out of this.
0: Here's the pitch, and that one there, it just caught the outside corner.
1: And the Nationals do get an extra challenge in extra innings.
0: Right.
1: And they use it, and they lose it.
12: The call's confirmed. The pitch was a strike.
0: It was a strike. Call confirmed. For Mean, who's working, this is game 49 of the season, all in relief. He has one save, a 4-2 record, 3.20 ERA. Been a big strikeout pitcher for the Angels, and now the runner at second is going to be over there as they just executed a double steal right there.
1: They did. Told you, you cannot give up on Abrams at second base. You've got to hold him close. That's his 29th bag of the year. An easy one. No throw from Ballesteros.
0: So runners at second and third. Here's the pitch. Ground ball. It's fumbled over there on the left side by Neto. No throw, and the winning run comes in and scores as Abrams comes in. And just like that, this ball game is over. Angels had the infield in, and Neto never got a clean handle on that ground ball that was hit right near him.
1: Yeah, this is going to be an error on Neto. This is right to him, exactly what you want. For some reason, Neto tries to backhand this ball. This ball is right to him, and he turns his body to backhand it, and it hits in and out of his glove, and that's all it takes. Game, set, match.
0: So that will be how it ends today. Angels dropping a second straight ball game in our nation's capital, and both of these losses have been by just a run. The final score today, 6-5 in favor of Washington. They win it in 10 innings. Angels recap is coming up next on Angels Radio, also available on the Angels Radio app.
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20: About your flip into the end zone. Walk me through that play and what you felt.
21: Yeah, I dropped back and they had a guy coming off the edge. I slid up and then it was me one-on-one with the safety. He went low earlier in the game, and I was like, I'm letting it fly, and just leaped and felt like I was in the air for a year, and I landed really hard, but I don't care as long as I got in the end zone.
20: All game long, I kept telling your guys, we're in control of this game. What gave you so much confidence throughout?
21: Yeah, I think just our preparation all week. This is the best week of practice we've ever had.
2: Yeah, Mestemaker finishing with 317 passing yards, 2 touchdowns, 109 rushing yards, and a rushing touchdown. Second player over the last 20 years with 300 pass and 100 rushing yards is a 20-point underdog. What a win for Oklahoma State. Oregon outgained by 273 yards. It snaps a 41-game winning streak against unranked opponents. Head coach Dan Lanning pretty blunt with his post-game assessment.
17: That's because it wasn't close in a lot of ways. We got our ass kicked in a lot of areas. Tons of credit to Coach Morris and his staff.
22: If it wasn't for the takeaways that we had on defense, it doesn't even look like it looked. That being said, there's a lot of opportunity for improvement. There's, you look overall as a team, we didn't tackle well in week one, we didn't tackle well, right, in week two, right? We didn't win the line of scrimmage on either side of the ball. Had to do a better job there. There's a lot of things that you can look at and evaluate and say, okay, let's go to work. Ultimately, on the same note, every single goal is still in front of us, right? We control our destiny, but this is a game that we need to show improvement. We didn't show improvement. So we have to see that now moving forward with our team. We've got a locker room that's hurting, obviously. But on the same note, Oklahoma State went and won that game, and we didn't do the things that you have to do to win that game. It could be a team that goes and learns from it, becomes a lot better.
23: We didn't have a lot of rhythm on offense today. Again, defensively, we gave up way too many explosives, some poor eye discipline, not winning at the point of attack. And our guys are much more capable of that. So all of that starts with me, right? Every bit of that starts with me. I didn't prepare our guys well enough to play.
2: Yeah, laundry list from Dan Lanning. So surprising to see Dante Moore struggle the way that he did, completing just 14 of 29 pass attempts. Oregon's CFP chances falling from 54% to 20% after the loss on the early All-State playoff predictor. Big game in the early window on Saturday at the Big House. The big question coming in, Bryce Underwood really struggled in the season opener for Michigan against Western Michigan. Tall task against Oklahoma's defense, doing enough with his arm and his legs.
24: From the Sooner 38 for Michigan, option keep. Underwood 35, puts his foot in the ground 30, turns to the 20-yard line, to the 10, near the goal line, knocked out of bounds. He's in, touchdown, just got inside the pylon. Bryce Underwood, 38-yard touchdown run. And the maize in blue cheering loud here in Ann Arbor.
2: Mark Kestisher with the call here on ESPN Radio. Underwood finishing with just 111 passing yards, but adding 87 on the ground and that score. 38-yarder, the longest rushing touchdown by a Michigan QB since 2018. Michigan defense getting the job done. They hold off Oklahoma 17-10. Wolverines head coach Kyle Whittingham liked this week's game a lot better than last week's.
25: What a great bounce back, I guess you could say, from last week. Proud of the football team. We had a great week of preparation, had a good week, a great week. And they were determined. They went into this game with determined to be, with a lot more passion and energy and physicality. And they did exactly that. Everything that we were looking for in this game that was missing last week showed up.
2: Yeah, story, the Michigan defense, John Mateer really struggled down the stretch for OU, ended the game 1 of 8 passing for just 3 yards and an interception in the second half. Michigan becoming the first team over the last 20 seasons, despite being held under 300 yards in both games, to find a way to win. On that OU side, Brent Venables really struggling to find some rhythm for his offense, says it's tough to leave Ann Arbor with a loss.
26: And I think it goes without saying, Michigan's a really talented football team. We know that. And we're going to see a lot more talented teams as well as the season goes on. And so I know our guys, what they're made of. Don't question that whatsoever. We got to improve, find out the ways that we can do a better job as a staff and help them be better when it matters the most. And, and again, got to do everything we can to, again, put this game behind us, learn from it, grow from it, get better from it, and get ready for, a 10-win New Mexico team that's coming in to Norman next week.
2: Yeah, Michigan, a 5.5-point underdog in this game. making it just the fourth time this century that Michigan has been a home underdog to a non-conference opponent, but they find a way to win. Michigan head coach Kyle Whittingham vocal about needing improvement from Bryce Underwood this week, following up on that post game.
3: Coach, you talk about Bryce's improvement from last week and the comments that you made earlier in the week about, you know, the job not necessarily
25: being. I never made those comments. I was asked if his job was infinitely and etched in stone. Whose job is ever etched in stone? So that was my answer. I never brought that up or alluded to that. Are you guys, I mean, you guys all guaranteed jobs? I don't. And I don't know anyone in football that does. So I don't agree that I opened that can of worms. And Bryce is our quarterback, and that's where we are right now.
2: Underwood is the Michigan quarterback. Wolverines, I guess we can call it questionable 2-0, but 2-0 nonetheless after a big win over OU. Coming up, we crown a women's champion in Queens and some of the best from Saturday in baseball. This is SportsCenter All Night here on ESPN Radio.
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1: 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Nick DeLuca here with you. More than just college football on Saturday, crowned a champion at the U.S. Open in Queens. The top two players in the world on the women's side of the bracket, Aryna Sabalenka and Elena Rybakina. Fitting it went to a third set, but Rybakina meeting the moment.
2: Elena Rybakina is the new world number one and the new U.S. Open champion. First Wimbledon, then the Australian this year, and now a U.S. Open champion for the first time.
1: That call coming from ESPN. Rybakina claiming her third career major title, Wimbledon and the Australian Open, the other two, becomes the first U.S. Open champion in the Open era to win three setters in the quarters, semis, and the final. Will be the world number one for the first time in her career on Monday. Rybakina on sinking in the moment and what it means.
3: I'm shocked, to be honest. I have no words. I mean, what a tournament. I was coming here a little bit injured, And yes, somehow day by day we were trying to find a way, you know, adapting to all the challenges every day I was waking up with. And yeah, it's just incredible. I can't believe still. It's, I mean, no words.

0: pitcher in the National League.
1: That last pitch was a sweeper, and it just spun in the middle of the plate. Didn't do anything. Guzman just fouls it off.
0: 3-2 delivery. Another one fouled off on the right side. So the next pitch will be the eighth in this at-bat.
1: Yeah, when you throw that breaking ball and it doesn't do anything and it's headed towards the middle of the plate, you're just holding your breath. They do pop those up every now and then.
0: 3-2 once again, and that is a called third strike. That was a fastball. It was right around the knees on the outside corner. So that's out number two, and Josh Lowe will be the next batter. It's top of the fourth inning. Angels up 1-0. It's being brought to you by Kettle One Vodka, smooth tasting and made to cocktail. Irvin is set, and here's the pitch, and that's right in there for a called strike. Looks like Jake Irvin calls his own pitches. Been seeing him out there on the mound. He's got the little transponder right on the right side of his belt, and he's been pressing buttons over there. Here's the pitch, and that's a chase and a miss.
1: I like that a lot. I think the pitchers should be calling their own pitches. Do your homework in between your start. Know exactly what you want to do.
0: So I take it if this technology existed when you were pitching, you would be calling your own pitches.
1: 1,000%.
0: There you go.
1: Take the guessing out of it.
0: 1-2. And did he go after that one? They say he did, trying to hold up. Lowe is a strikeout victim. He can't believe it. The third base umpire rings him up, and the inning is over. So the Angels do get the game's first run on the Ballesteros homer, his ninth of the season. It's 1-0 Angels. We head to the bottom of the fourth on Angels Radio, also available free on the Angels Radio app.
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0: Bottom of the fourth we go. Grayson Rodriguez working with a 1-0 lead, and he is facing Morales here. And the pitch on its way. That is a pitch there that he was taking for ball two. It's two balls and no strikes. Here's the 2-0 delivery. And that is in there for a called strike. Morales reached on a fielder's choice in the first inning. That's when the Nationals had a big threat but failed to score. Left the bases loaded. Man, they had him loaded with one out in that inning. There's a pitch chased and missed. Good slider. 2-2, the count, bottom of the fourth inning. It's being brought to you today by JAE Electronics, technology to inspire innovation. Here's the pitch. That's grounded on the third base side, gobbled up by

0: Guzman, his throw is in time, and that'll be the first out.
1: Good changeup, and Grayson Rodriguez looks like he's starting to dial some things in. That first inning, most starters are vulnerable in that first inning, trying to find the release point. Grayson Rodriguez had all the trouble. A heads-up play by Zach Neto kept the Nationals off the board, and then Grayson Rodriguez was able to wiggle out of that bases-loaded one-out situation.
0: Lyle just went after the first pitch. It was a fastball, 96, fouled it back out of play. 0-1, and that's outside.
1: And a lot of times, that's if you can get through that, that gives you the confidence that you need the next inning. And we've seen it. Grayson Rodriguez has been much better.
0: Here's the next pitch. That's on the outside corner, a curveball called strike, 1-2. Angels have a run on two hits. The Nationals, no runs. They've had four hits. Here's the 1-2, and that's a called third strike. That was a changeup, and that froze Lyle, struck him out looking. So the second strikeout in the ballgame for Grayson Rodriguez. They've each come on called third strikes, and Keibert Ruiz will be the next batter.
1: The first 25,000 fans this Wednesday, September 16th, take home a home run robbery bobblehead courtesy of Easton & Easton. 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
0: Here's a pitch fouled back behind the plate. This copyrighted broadcast today, presented by Authority of Angels Baseball, may not be reproduced or retransmitted in any form. The accounts and descriptions of this game may not be disseminated without the express written consent of Angels Baseball. Counts 0-1 on Ruiz. Looking ahead to the fifth inning, Angels will have Siri, Moore, and Neto against Irvin. Here's the pitch, and trying to check on that one, but unable to do so is Ruiz. That was an appeal down to the third base umpire, and he says that Ruiz chased that one. It's no balls, two strikes. The 0-2 on its way, and he went reaching at a pitch that was low and fouls it off on the ground over on the first base side.
1: Yeah. Again, it's been a up and down road for Grayson Rodriguez this year, and you go back how he finished the month of July and all through August. 1-2 record, but an ERA of 3.03, and that's you get glimpses of Grayson Rodriguez and what his capabilities are.
0: Here's one that's lifted into shallow left field that Meckler is coming in on. He's under, he'll make the catch on it, and that is a clean, quick inning as Rodriguez now has retired the last six National batters in a row. We are headed to the fifth inning. Angels lead by a run, 1-0 on Angels Radio, also available on the Angels Radio app.
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0: Jose Siri will be the first batter for the Angels as we get set to go to the fifth inning. Halos up 1-0. And the first pitch, Urban's delivery, that's in there, a fastball 94. Siri struck out his first time up. And here's the next pitch. That one misses for a ball. Been a nice weekend from a personal standpoint for Kurt Suzuki, the Angels manager. The Angels haven't won a game so far in Washington, D.C., but he's had a chance to meet a lot of old friends, and he spent seasons with the Nationals and was part of their World Series championship team. There's one that's fouled off on the right side. Nationals won their only World Series back in 2019.
1: Yeah, he's talked about it in the pregame show, how that bond you have when you go through that grind of the postseason and you win it all. That's, you're connected to that group forever.
0: There's a pitch there that is a chase and a miss, and down on strikes goes Siri. So he strikes out for the second time in the ballgame. That 2019 World Series championship team for the Nationals, they beat the Astros in seven games, and the home team lost every game in that World Series. Every one, all seven of them, the home team lost. There's one that's fouled back on the right side. Nationals' first season in our nation's capital was 2005. Here's the pitch, and this is grounded on the third base side. It's a fair ball. Chaparro has it, and his throw is going to be in time. And retired is Christian Moore, so it's the second out. 5-3 on the ground out. Zach Neto will be the next batter. This top of the fifth inning, it's being presented by your Southern California Toyota dealers. And as Neto digs in, and he's still looking for his first hit this weekend, he's our player to watch, presented by Kettle One Vodka. Here's the pitch, and he swings at this one and lifts a high fly ball that's carrying deep out into center, and that ball is out of here. Well, he just got his first hit in the series. That's his 26th homer of the year, and the Angels have a 2-0 lead.
1: It's a fastball, middle of the plate. Neto just barrels this one up. 107 off the bat of Zach Neto, 440 feet. And he knew it as soon as he made contact. And for Zach Neto, ties his career high, had 26 home runs last year. That was number 26 this year.
0: So that one had to feel good for Neto. He had had some troubles at the plate in this series. Here's Trout digging in, and the first pitch on Trout is DHing today. He is taking that one, and that pitch missed ball one.
1: It's rare you're going to throw a fastball down the middle of the plate and Neto won't hit it hard somewhere.
0: So the Angels with solo homers in the last couple of innings here by Asteros, and now Neto pitched to Trout. That's a pitch a little bit up for a ball. It's now three balls, no strikes. So Irvin has given up two hits since coming into this ballgame, and they've each left the ballpark. Here's the 3-0. Trout is taking, and that is ball four. So Mike Trout is on base percentage not hurt at all so far in this ballgame. He's been up three times with two walks and a double. And Trout came into the ballgame third in the AL in on-base percentage.
1: Let's see if Trout will try to run here. Irvin's not quick to home plate. He's allowed 13 stolen bases this year.
0: Here's the pitch, and this is hit into shallow left field. Coming in and making the running catch on that one is Lyle, the left fielder. Meckler retired on one pitch. He flies out to wrap up the inning. But the Angels do add on the homer by Neto, his 26th of the year. It's 2-0 Angels as we go to the bottom of the fifth on Angels Radio. Also available on the Angels Radio app.
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0: We get things going here in the bottom of the fifth inning, and the first pitch, it was a pitch that was challenged. It was called a ball.
11: The pitch is a ball. Los Angeles has one remaining.
0: Challenged by the Angels, and so that challenge there didn't work for Ballesteros. The call confirmed. It's one ball, no strikes on Jose Tena. And the next delivery, it's a little bit outside. It goes to 2-0. Tena hit into a double play his first time up. Here's the next delivery, and he chops that one foul on the right side. We'll have this date in Angels history in just a moment. It's brought to you by Sports Illustrated Tickets. Every game, every show, every moment, get your tickets at sitickets.com. 2-0 Angels lead here in the bottom of the fifth, and the next delivery that's in there for a called strike, 2-1. Tena's been with the Nationals for a few seasons now. Swings at that one and fouls that pitch off.
1: Well, Grayson Rodriguez has a real good feel for his changeup here today.
0: Tena, the batter, began his big league career 2023. Spent a couple seasons with the Guardians and now with the Nationals. And on that 2-2 curveball, he swings and misses. Struck him out. So that's the first out, and strikeout number 3 in the game for Rodriguez, who has set down the last 7 in a row.
1: And that 31-pitch first inning, and he has been in control since.
0: Here's the pitch, and that's a pitch in there for a called strike, and he was able to get out of that bases-loaded one-out jam. Had he not, this could have been a whole different story here today.
1: No doubt.
0: Here's the pitch, and that's inside. Misses on Young, the 9-hole hitter. The count's 1-1 on him. He's 0-1 today.
1: I can't tell you how much confidence plays into this. It's such a mind game that you play.
0: There's a check swing. Did he go after it? Yes, he did on the appeal. So it's 1-2.
1: Grayson Rodriguez, the last two starts, has struggled, had the bases loaded, one out, looking like, oh no, here we go again. A really nice play by Zach Neto, taking the ball instead of trying to just get the force out at second base and putting a run on the board, comes home, gets the out at the plate. Grayson Rodriguez gets out of that jam.
0: Here's one, it's bounced back to Rodriguez. He stops it and underhands the toss over to first base. Young is retired and is out number 2 on the comebacker. And James Wood will be the next batter. Would you look at his numbers, and boy, he really stacks up in the leaderboard in the National League. He's having a very good season, and a young player, only 23 years old. He takes that one and the first pitch of ball. He's in the top 10 in the National League in slugging percentage, on-base percentage, walks, runs scored, OPS, also extra base hits, homers.
1: With that being said, he did it all in the first half. His second half numbers are way off. 218, just a couple of home runs, and 11 RBIs in the second half. That is it.
0: Here's the next pitch. And that's a pitch in there for a called strike.
1: So a huge first half for James Wood and a struggle here in the second half.
0: All-star this year. He's been held to two hits in this series as he swings and fouls that one back. But he has had hits in nine of his last 11 games. So trying to up those numbers in the final couple weeks of the season. And the season ends 2 weeks from today. Here's the pitch. That's fouled off on the left side. That's going to get back and out of play. Wood's first season with the Nationals, he was 21 years old. That was back in 2024, so he's in his third season now with them.
1: Yeah, tons of talent. 6'6", line-to-line power.
0: He's had back-to-back 30-homer seasons now. Here's the pitch, and that is lined and just out of the reach of Moore. It's going to drop in and roll on out to Josh Lowe. So a two-out hit for Wood, his second hit today. And Ortiz will be the next batter.
1: It's a really good at-bat. This changeup's a good one. It is down and away, right where you want it. He's fooled by it. He's on his front foot, but keeps his hands back and can generate some bat speed, able to hit that right off the end of the bat, right over the head of Christian Moore. Let's see if he's going to be on the move. He's
0: going to draw a throw there, and he dives back to the bag.
1: Yeah, three stolen bases in this series.
0: Here's the pitch, and that's low and inside. That was a fastball on Ortiz. That would have been a good one to run on for Wood, but he did not break from first base.
1: And the Washington Nationals, number one as far as stolen bases, 165 this year. That is by far. They are 15 stolen bases ahead of number two, which is the Miami Marlins.
12: The catcher's challenging the pitch.
0: The pitch was called a ball to make the count go 2-0, and it's being challenged here by Ballesteros.
1: This is a big one.
0: And it's a strike. So Ballesteros wins that challenge.
1: 2-1.
0: Yeah.
1: Yeah, that's right on that outside corner.
0: So ready is Rodriguez. Count now 1-1. The pitch, and this is hit high and foul down the right side, way back, and it landed in the second deck out of play.
1: Yeah, that's a changeup. Ballesteros is setting up on that outside corner, and he just yanks it to the inside corner. And Ortiz just a little too quick going after it.
0: Grissom, Ballesteros, and Guzman will be the batters for the Angels when we get to the sixth inning. Two outs, bottom of the fifth. 2-0 Angels, the pitch. And that's fouled back out of play.
1: That is a really good pitch. Curveball, changeup. That one, 97, up and away. And Ortiz late getting to it.
0: Ortiz is kind of built along the same lines as Ballesteros, the catcher, although he's a couple inches taller. And there's a pitch there that's a called third strike. It's being challenged by Ortiz.
1: He will not win this challenge. And this catches a lot of the plate.
0: It ends up being a strike, and the inning ends on the strikeout. And now the Nationals are done for the day as far as their challenges. Inning is over on the strikeout. A couple of them in the inning for Grayson Rodriguez. We're headed out to the sixth. The Angels have a 2-0 lead on Angels Radio, also available on the Angels Radio app.
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0: Here we go to the sixth inning, and the first batter for the Angels, Vaughn Grissom, will lead things up. First pitch to him, a sinker that missed. One ball, no strikes. Here's Urban's next delivery, and that's outside. Grissom has gone 0-for-2 today, strikeout and a pop-out. And the next pitch, that's fouled off on the first base side in the air, back and out of play.
1: Wow, checking the out-of-town scoreboard. The Wild, Wild West. The Houston Astros are getting thumped by the Tampa Bay Rays 8-0. If they lose that game, they will fall to 500. And they are just begging for Texas or Seattle to overtake them.
0: Astros opened up the day with a two-game lead in the AL West on Texas and five up on Seattle. And Seattle will be at the Big A to take on the Angels beginning tomorrow night.
1: Yeah, the seven games against the Angels. Angels definitely can take the Mariners out.
0: Count now goes to 3-2. The pitch missed on Grissom. Full again, count.
1: Real good pitching matchup tomorrow. Reed Detmers, Cade Anderson for the Mariners. Two good lefties.
0: There's a pitch there that's chased and missed, and down on strikes for the second time in the ballgame is Grissom. There's one away. Mentioning the Seattle Mariners, they had a ballgame against the D-backs, or no, against the A's yesterday in West Sacramento, and Seattle won that game 19-1, and their bats had been pretty quiet.
1: Yeah.
0: Especially in the second half of the season, but they erupted for 19.
1: Yeah, going into yesterday's game, the Angels actually had a better run differential than the Mariners. But 19-1 kind of change flips that around real quick.
0: Yep. Seattle 9 under the 500 mark. 2-0 pitch just missed on Ballesteros, so the count goes to 3-0 on him. He homered his last time up and swings at that 3-0 pitch and fouls that one back behind the plate.
1: Will there be a divisional winner with a losing record? That's a possibility here in the West.
0: And even if it doesn't happen, whoever wins the division is going to be just barely over 500.
1: Exactly.
0: There's a 3-1 that misses, and that's ball four. So Ballesteros has a walk. It's top of the sixth inning. It's being presented by Coca-Cola. Angels have two runs on just three hits. Keep in mind, the Angels had had only four hits in each of the first two games this weekend against the Nationals. Just three today, but that's enough for a lead. Here's the pitch. Ground ball. It's hit to short. Could be two. Second for one. Relay to first. And that is a double play. And that's how the inning is going to end. So Taylor made double play ball. Angels are retired here in the top of the sixth inning. We'll head to the bottom of the inning. It is 2-0 Halos on Angels Radio, also available on the Angels Radio app.
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0: Bottom of the sixth inning we go. Angels on top of the Washington Nationals by a score of 2-0. It's bottom of the sixth inning. It's being brought to you by United Airlines, and the first pitch from Grayson Rodriguez, that's in there. No balls and one strike is the count. He's matched up against Andres Chaparro, and the next pitch, that one misses for a ball, was a changeup. One ball, one strike. Here's the next pitch, and that's a little bit up and in. As far as our this date in Angels history, it occurred 18 years ago today. That was on September the 13th, 2008. It involves former Angels reliever and closer Frankie Rodriguez. Here's one that's chopped fair on the third base side. Guzman has it, throws, and gets it to first base in time. Chaparro is retired. One away here in the sixth inning. That was pitch number 90 of the day for Grayson Rodriguez. 18 years ago today, Frankie Rodriguez records his 58th save to set the Major League single-season save record, passing the mark of 57 saves by Bobby Thigpen, who did it with the White Sox back in 1990.
1: That was unbelievable watching Frankie do that.
0: Yep. There's a little bouncer that's going to go through into right center and hustling up to second base and beating the throw will be C.J. Abrams. Another hit for him, and he's had a two-hit game now in all three games this weekend.
1: 6-for-12 in this series, and he was ice cold coming into this series. This is another really good at-bat. This changeup is down and maybe just off the outside corner, and he's able to get the barrel to this ball and hit it hard, and he shows the speed that goes with it.
0: So he's at second on the double, and now the next batter stepping up to the plate is going to drill one into left center field, and that is Morales. And coming in and scoring from second is Abrams. So that happened quickly, back-to-back pitches producing a run here, and now the Angels' lead is 2-1. Kurt Suzuki is heading out to the mound. And this could be the end of the day for Rodriguez, who ended up taking a five-hit shutout into this inning, and he will be pulled. So they get the run on the board. Angels will be going to the bullpen, and Taylor Saucedo will be coming in to take over. So it'll be in the hands of the Angels bullpen when we return. We'll take a break here in the sixth inning. Angels lead it 2-1 on Angels Radio, also available on the Angels Radio app.
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0: Taylor Saucedo getting ready to work in game 22 with the Angels. ERA is solid, 3.24. And the first pitch here, that's lined into right field. And that's going to drop in for a hit. So that got out there quickly to Lowe. The runner Morales only moves up to second. But, boy, the last three pitches that have been thrown have all been hits in this inning for the Nationals.
1: Yeah, fantastic at-bat by C.J. Abrams. A really good changeup that he doubled, showed his speed. The one to Morales, well, that was a slider that stayed up. He hit that ball hard, and that one there is a get-ahead sweeper that stayed right in the middle of the plate.
0: So the batter now, Keibert Ruiz, who was 3-for-4 coming into this ball game, and the first pitch ends up hitting him. Boy, there have been four straight pitches here thrown by Angels pitchers that have put National batters on base.
1: And this one hits off both his thighs and then off Ballesteros. This hits, grazes the front thigh, hits the back thigh, and then hits Morales right. Might have got under his face back, got him on the chin.
0: So now the bases are loaded with the Angels trying to hold on to this 2-1 lead in the bottom of the sixth. House is the batter, right-handed hitter. Here's the pitch, and he goes after that one and fouls it back out of play. The Angels call to the bullpen, brought to you by Cox Mobile, the smart way to mobile.
1: Brady House pinch hitting for Tenna.
0: Tenna was 0-for-2 today. And here's the pitch, and House fouls that one off his leg, and he's hobbling around a little bit. Counts no balls and two strikes.
1: Join us on September 17th for another chance to score themed package items like heritage jerseys, hats, college night items, and more. 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
0: House was 0-for-5 in that 10-inning game yesterday. In the series, he's 1-for-7, 240 batting average. Bases loaded, Angels trying to cling to this 2-1 lead. One out and the pitch. And this is a ground ball. It's hit the short. Could be two. Second for one. Relay to first. And the ball pops off the glove of Grissom. A run scores. And now the ball game is tied at two. Boy, it looked like the Angels were going to turn an inning-ending double play, but unable to do it.
1: This was going to be close whether you're going to get House on the return throw. I don't think they're going to get him, but that ball pops in and out of the glove of Vaughn Grissom. A really good throw by Christian Moore.
0: Yeah, had he held on to that one, there would have been a challenge there. Speaking of Grissom, but the ball popped out of his glove. So it's two balls and two strikes. We're 2-2 is the score. Now stepping up to the plate is going to be the nine-hole hitter, Jacob Young. Runners at the corners. Hit would give them the lead, and there's a toss over to first base, and back goes House. They end up scoring that, a fielder's choice. So digging in here is Young. He's 0 for 2. He's the 9-hole hitter. 2-2 ball game. The pitch. He fouls that one off. They have runners at first and third. The Angels starter, Grayson Rodriguez, will not figure in the decision. They do have a pinch runner on now, and here's the pitch, and that's fouled off on the right side out of play. Nunez, Nassim Nunez is the runner over there at first base. So House, who had that pinch hit fielder's choice, he is no longer in the ballgame. And here's the pitch. This is lifted high in the air, but hanging up for low out there in right field. He'll make the catch about 3 or 4 feet from the rim of the track, and the inning is over. But a pair of runs for the Nationals. They have tied it up. We're 2-2 as we head to the seventh inning on Angels Radio, also available on the Angels Radio app.
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0: It is a 2-2 ball game as we start things off here in the seventh inning. Batter is Josh Lowe. First pitch was a strike, and there's one he chases and misses, and the count goes to nothing and two. Jake Irvin still out there. He's worked four innings for them today. There's the pitch that misses. One ball, two strikes. Here's the next delivery, and that's a chase and a miss. A fastball will get Lowe, who strikes out for the second time in this ball game. So one away here in the seventh.
1: Nine strikeouts for Nationals pitchers.
0: Batter is Siri. And he's taking the first pitch. It's right in there, a fastball for a called strike. Here's the next pitch, and this is lifted in the air into left field. It's hanging up for the left fielder. Lyle will make the catch. Routine play. Was hit towards the line in fair territory. Two quick outs here for the Angels in the seventh. Boy, you kind of feel the shift in momentum now in this ballgame.
1: And it happened so quickly. Grayson Rodriguez was cruising, gave up back-to-back hits, came out of the game, and
0: here's the pitch, and that's outside. Yeah, that bottom of the sixth inning, there were four consecutive pitches that had National batters reach base safely. Here's the pitch. That's right in there for a called strike. They had three straight first pitch hits, and then the fourth batter that stepped up got hit by a pitch on the first pitch. There's a chase and a miss, and the count's one ball, two strikes.
1: ...68 pitches for Irvin.
0: He's ready, and here's the next one, and that's a chase and a miss, and that was a high fastball, looked a little bit outside. Down on strikes goes Christian Moore, and that is how the inning will end. So a couple strikeouts and a flyout sandwiched in between. Quiet inning for the Angels. Bottom of the seventh is coming up, and it's 2-2. On Angels Radio, also available on the Angels Radio app.
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0: Bottom of the seventh inning, James Wood will be the batter. And Saucedo is going to continue. We got the final two outs last inning. Angels 2 runs on just 3 hits. The Nationals 2 runs. They've had 8 hits

0: So getting set in the batter's box is James Wood. He's been on base all three times up. A couple singles and a walk. Lefty-lefty matchup, first pitch. That's outside. It misses, and it was a sinker. It's one ball, no strikes. Luke Murphy is up in the Angels' bullpen. Pitch on its way. That's in there for a called strike. The first two batters here, Wood and Ortiz, left-handed hitters. So see how much further that Saucedo goes in this inning after first two in the batting order step up against them.
1: Yeah, lefty's hitting just .229 against Saucedo. Righty's .222.
0: Here's the next pitch. That's high. Two balls and two strikes. This was a scoreless ball game until the Angels got a run in the fourth inning, got one in the fifth inning. Here's the next pitch. That's fouled off on the left side. The Angels took that 2-0 lead to the bottom of the sixth. Nationals getting a pair to tie it, and we're in the seventh. Ball tied at two. Here's the next pitch. And this is grounded right to the first baseman. It's fielded there by Grissom. He flips to Saucedo, and he gets to the bag in front of Wood, and that'll be the first out. So that is a 3-1 ground out, and Ortiz will be the next batter.
1: Ducks Night is back on September 18th. 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
0: Bobby Melick is the next batter scheduled, but they are going to pinch hit for him to avoid the lefty-lefty matchup. And Kurt Suzuki comes out to the mound, and he is going to make a pitching change. So we have a break in the action. The Angels will be bringing in Luke Murphy when we get back. We are 2-2 in the bottom of the seventh at Nationals Park in our nation's capital on Angels Radio, also available on the Angels Radio app.
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0: Luke Murphy is the new pitcher, and the pinch hitter here is Dylan Cruz. And he's just 1-for-9 in the series. He's hitting .222. Here's the pitch. He swings at that one, fouls it off on the right side, out of play. So Cruz is batting for Ortiz. He went 0-for-3 today. Here's the pitch, and that's a chase and a miss. So the count goes to 1-2. Chaparro waiting on deck. Murphy, 4.20 earned run average with the Angels since his call-up from the minors. Here's the next delivery, and that one is outside as Murphy works here today. This is his 16th appearance. No wins, two losses. He's worked 15 innings, has 15 strikeouts, but he's also walked 9 batters in those 15 innings. The walk total is high, and he just missed on that pitch, and the count runs full. It's 3-2. Here's the delivery, chasing that one, fouling it up on the right side. Back and out of play is Cruz. So it's still 3-2. Taylor Saucedo ended up working 1 full inning, got 2 outs in the 6th and the first out in the 7th. He gave up a hit today, no runs, didn't walk or strike out any, hit a batter. Here's the 3-2 pitch, and that one is a pitch that's called ball 4. It's being challenged by Ballesteros, and I think he's going to win the challenge.
1: I am with you. This ball looks like it slices the outside corner.
0: It's going to be close, and it is a strike.
6: Los Angeles has one remaining.
0: Yep. Ballesteros. Instead of a walk, which would have had a runner at first with one out, it's a strikeout and no one is on and two are outs. That's a big call right there, a big challenge.
1: Yep, Ballesteros drilling it today. Seventh inning stretch presented by JMG Security Systems.
0: So two outs, no one on. And at the plate is Chaparro, and he's had a hit today, 1-3, takes ball 1. It's 1-0. Next delivery, that's high. 2-0. When the Angels step up in the top of the 8th inning, it will be the top of the batting order. So Neto, Trout, and Meckler. Here's the pitch, and that's fouled off on the right side, back and out of play. We'll see if Irvin continues for them. He's worked 5 innings in relief. They went with the opener today, and Irvin, who's been a starter for them, was the first reliever, the bulk reliever, and although he's given up a couple of runs, he's also pitched pretty well. 6 strikeouts in his 5 innings, and he's allowed just the 2 runs on the pair of solo homers. There's the pitch on a 3-1 that's going to miss inside. And that is going to be a 2-out walk. So Chaparro keeps their 7th alive. And Abrams will be the next batter. And he's been on base all 3 times up today with a pair of hits.
1: This is the Angels' last interleague game of the season. Angels have struggled in interleague play. 15-32 in interleague play this year. And the Nationals have been very good. 25-19.
0: And here's the pitch. That's a ball chopped on the right side. Nice stop there by Christian Moore as he had a range to his right. He smothered that ball, got up, and throws out Abrams, and that will end the inning. So it ends in a 4-3 ground out. 8th inning is coming up with the game tied at 2 on Angels Radio, also available on the Angels Radio app.
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